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1: Well, the first thing I tell them is it's country, traditional country music. So if you don't like traditional country music, you might not like the Tracy Byrd Show. But it's fun. You know, I love to interact with the crowd. I love to talk to them. I love to hear requests yelled out. I got a great band that we can pretty much play whatever you yell out that you want to hear. 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I've been doing it a few years now, so I think we got pretty good at it.

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1: I got drunk and got arrested on the yard and wound up on Isolation, which is adjacent to death row. And that's where a lot of the songs have a confusing implication as of doing life without parole, is because I came so close to those people that was doing it that I had to write about it. And I spent 7 days there and was able to talk through the plumbing area there to the condemned prisoners. I was able to talk to Carol Chessman, that was probably the most well-known condemned prisoner of all time. You know, spent 12 years on death row, wrote 2 books, and nearly talked his way out of it, you know.

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And I wondered if I'd ever see him sober.

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0: 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Here's David.
1: We had a couple other groups ourselves that we toured around with before we, that we were always in, but we didn't call ourselves the Bellamy Brothers. We had a group name. We had a couple of those. We had a band called Jericho and a couple of names. But we backed up a lot of people, too, because we worked around recording studios. Just a big variety of people. We used to do some gospel recording with people. We'd do some rock and roll. Some R&B. We did a lot of R&B. And some of the singers would come through down there and pick us up as a band to back them up while they were playing in Florida, like Little Anthony Imperials and Percy Sledge.
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0: 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But at least he does get some cool phone calls from humans.
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3: 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You guys are doing great. Love the station. Love the music. Keep it up. You know why Hank bought the wiener dog? Because he wanted to get along, little doggy.
2: 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Love everything you play. 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
0: 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Live, local, and loving it. This is Hank.

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Oops, sorry. 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
1: 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He should have.

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And wishing they could combine the running of the bulls with the Tour de France. 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
1: It is the ultimate compliment to look out, and there's several people were singing the song, and it's the ultimate compliment because, you know, it means that they've heard it. They've heard it, and that's good. The first time that happened to me, it was this past Christmas. I was singing for the Vanderbilt Children's Hospital Cancer Ward, and I went in and did some Christmas carols, and I sang Wild One. And this little kid sitting in the front, he was about 8 years old, and he had been there for several months and had not been able to go home. He was very sick, and he was just singing louder than me, and just singing the song out, and just saying, "She's a wild one," just in the front. And so after I finished the song, I said, "You were singing along with me, and you were singing louder than me. Why don't you come up and sing it?" And he said, "Okay." So I stopped the show, and he came up, and he sang the whole song. Little eight-year-old boy. And that, let me tell you, that will get you right there. That's the reason you do something like this.

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1: After I'd come back from the military, I'd made up my mind that I was going to get back into music and that was going to be it. I was either going to make it or die trying. And I was working construction, working for my uncle during the day, and I used to work at Montgomery Ward's. I was a carpenter. I used to help build bridges. Whatever kind of work I needed to do, I did. And then at nighttime, we'd play music. And it was with this band, and there was this after-hours club in Dickinson, Texas, called Cedar Oaks Club. Now, after hours, everybody would go there. And this woman liked our band, the owner's wife. She said, but she liked country music. So the only way I was ever going to get hired there was to learn some country songs. First country song I ever sang was Statue of a Fool by Jack Green. And I really fell in love with that song. Never dreamed I'd even meet Jack Green, let alone be his friend later on in life. And then from that song, Statue of a Fool, we learned some other country songs. And I said, you know, there's something to this stuff, man. And people were digging it. So I got to play rock and roll, rhythm and blues, and country music. So I had the best of both worlds.

0: Getting phone calls from a robot sounded a heck of a lot cooler than it actually turned out to be. But at least he does get some cool phone calls from humans.
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3: Hey, Hank. You guys are doing great. Love the station. Love the music. Keep it up. You know why Hank bought the wiener dog? Because he wanted to get along, little doggy.
2: 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This is a very good station. Love everything you play. You guys rock.
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0: 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And start

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0: 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How about go brush your teeth while we start this next Hankathon?

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0: Shelter.
1: Well, the first record was Wild Eyed Dream, which is the name of my album. That went to 24 on the chart. And my second record was Crime of Passion, and that broke the top 10. It stopped at number 7 in the nation on Billboard. And that really got the ball rolling for me. It gave me a little recognition. And then my third record was Somebody Lied, and that made it to number 1. And it was 16 weeks before it made it to number 1, so that was good, you know.
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1: I started writing songs. I wrote my first song 3 months after I picked up that guitar. I moved to Nashville. I graduated college first. I graduated college in December of 90. Moved to Nashville in January of 91. And with this big dream of becoming a country music superstar.

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0: 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Here's Jimmy Olander.
1: Well, I think it's because Bill Peer played banjo. And Dad, I guess, had a tenor guitar or something and learned on that. And so banjo seemed more than to him.
2: Right.
1: But however, it worked in the Olander blood that, you know, he told me banjo and I went, oh, yeah. Great. What a great thing. So I played tenor banjo moving to the Detroit area. And then we couldn't find any tenor banjo teachers. Eventually, I stumbled into Banjos of Michigan, which was, if you could imagine, 30 banjos in a room, everybody in straw hats, whack, whack, whack, whack. There was a melody section and a chord section, and a guy had a big facade bass banjo.

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Here she comes, here she comes. 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

0: That's gross.
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Okay, so if Hank had to describe himself in three words, it'd be lazy. 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
3: For many of us, medicine refers to the pills we take to keep sickness at bay. But Dr. Geeta Maker-Clark argues that this modern definition has erased an entire world of healing from our lives. Her new book, Medicine for All People, Science and Ancient Wisdom for Revolutionary Healing, encourages looking into the past to guide the future of health.
4: That concept of nourishing what is forgotten has guided my medical career, and the previous phrase before it that was given to me by a wise mentor was that my job was not to fix what was broken, but to nourish what was forgotten. And I think that, you know, when we focus on the things that are broken and trying to fix them, we actually realize that that is an impossibility. What a medicine should be and needs to be is something that is accessible, that is around us, that is feels natural and healing and softening to embrace, and that works well and makes us feel better ultimately by using it, by taking it, by enjoying it.
3: Maker-Clark is the Director of Integrative Nutrition and Advocacy at Endeavor Health and the co-director of the Culinary Medicine Program at the University of Chicago Pritzker School of Medicine. Her book opens up the definition of medicine to include all practices that are healing. She reintroduces the idea that health, yes, involves pharmaceuticals, but also community and dance and nature.
4: Eating healthful, fresh food, being in service to each other, caring for those people in need, being in play, you know, and not always in deep seriousness about life and jobs and living. All of these medicines are and were a part of our ancestral lives, but also part of our lives meant for many of us as children. And then we get sort of socialized out of them. So that's my hope with the book, is that we can start to shift the paradigm away from this idea that medicine is something very narrow, but it's rather something that reminds us of who we are.
3: How have we gotten so far from practices that are ingrained in so many cultures? The traditional teachings that were once common knowledge have been pushed to the edges of what's considered modern science. Maker-Clark says there are a few root causes, including the emphasis placed on hyper-individuality and capitalism within our society.
4: So there's a shift that came from these broader economic policies, economic focuses like the capitalist movement, that actually drew us away from collective care and really focused on the individual. And I think that's at like the root cause. Like, I'm a root cause doctor and that's what I'm interested in. And so then when I really think about why we're at this place, I think it really started with that. And then also the industrialization of medicine and food systems, which really drew us away from land and growing and soil health and the traditions that came from that, as well as the pharmaceutical industry having more and more influence on medical care, such that medical education also became very focused on pharmaceuticals.
3: Her book explores all different kinds of traditional practices that are organized into three categories labeled as remembrances.
4: Remembrances meaning we are going to remember these medicines that have brought us here, remember that these are medicines that we have used and still use. And in remembrance one, I called this medicines of the earth. And this aspect covers nature, food, and plants.
3: The second remembrance focuses on the medicines of connection.
4: So this is where we bring in community and seva, which is the Sanskrit word for service, and trust. And then remembrance three are the medicines of the spirit. And these I covered as dance, gratitude, and play. And then finally, you know, I brought it all together into the medicines of love and justice, because as we sort of bring all of these concepts and ideas together, at their core, the concept that we must be all be healthy, otherwise none of us is healthy, is really vital, I think, to an understanding of how we can be a healthier society.
3: Maker Clark argues that healthy communities produce much better long-term outcomes than just focusing on individualism. In fact, she says our current model works against our physical, mental, and spiritual health.
4: We are herd animals. We are meant to be in packs. We are meant to be reliant upon each other. And we've always required that for our survival, in fact. So our brains and our very physiology require us to feel a sense of safety and belonging when we are together and working together. And we actually do heal best when we are in relationship, not in isolation.
3: The benefits of community don't just come from what it can offer, but what you can pour back into it. Many of the practices Maker Clark writes about may be already ingrained in your life, but just because you're going through these motions doesn't mean you're getting the most out of them.
4: I think the presence and awareness of the real import of these medicines is what will make the difference and why I wrote the book as such a science-based and evidence-based book as well. Because I want to really remind us that these ancestral medicines really work when we open ourselves to them and let them work. And for that to happen, we need to be present. We need to be present to the experiences of being in community and sharing, of offering our services to those who need us, of letting go of being so serious all the time and finding moments to be playful with our families and with our friends and even with our own selves.
3: Mindfulness in and of itself can act as a medicine, as well as making other practices more effective. Maker Clark wants us to realize that medicine is all around us and readily available. We don't have to wait to see a doctor in order to start healing. In fact, nature has its own pharmacy that you can access simply by walking through a forest.
4: You know, a lot of it is that smell that we smell when we enter the forest, that wonderful fresh air, earthy, leafy, petrichor, as it's called, that smell that's filled with these volatile organic compounds are the basis of the forest's immune system.
3: These chemical compounds facilitate communication between trees and protects them from insects and harmful bacteria. However, it's only recently been discovered just how powerful they can be for humans.
4: It was found that they contain these incredible constituents called phytoncides. And phytoncides are more than just chemical defenses. They actually, when inhaled, go into the body and increase our natural killer cell counts. And those natural killer cells are one of the frontline cell lines of our immune system.
3: Since these practices are outside the normal experience many of us have with healthcare, Maker Clark says some patients are uncomfortable branching out.
4: I think there is a commodification of health and healthcare such that if you go to a doctor, you may have an expectation of getting a certain number of labs or medications or tests that are being ordered to create a feeling that there's being action being taken that is going to lead to a better health outcome. And sometimes that is certainly true. And I often do, you know, prescribe medicines and order tests if that's going to help my decision making.
3: But sometimes the pushback comes from patients wanting a simple, quick fix to their issue. However, Maker Clark says that getting to the root of a problem often requires more than a drug prescription.
4: Saying, hey, I think you need to be sleeping more and eating better and, you know, maybe taking a little bit time off from your job. These are not always welcome prescriptions for patients. You know, they would much rather, many people would much rather that I gave them something that worked quicker and did not require so much change.
3: And while change can be a hard, slow process, Maker Clark is right there in step with her patients to support the journey.
4: I partner with them. I don't just say, hey, do all these things and I'll talk to you in 3 or 4 months. I'm like, these are the steps in which we can slowly take, you know, smaller steps to get to this higher outcome that we're looking for and make them easy enough to succeed with that a patient can actually start to feel better and then have more energy to work towards the other goals that they have. And, you know, see me, touch base with me so that we can stay partnered on the path. So, and even then, you know, there are definitely people who are just like, okay, I feel a little bit better, but not better enough. Like, is there anything else you've got, you know? And And for me, it's a balance. Like, I'm in service to my patients. So if they're really wanting something that will give them a quicker result, even if it doesn't go to the root cause, we might do that and not instead of, but and create a plan for long-term root cause whole health.
3: Because a provider-patient relationship should be a collaboration to achieve the healthiest outcome. And not every alternative practice may be right for someone. Maker Clark's book explores so many different options so that readers can take what they need and be able to adjust as they go.
4: My hope is that the title, Medicine for All People, will be a call and reminder that none of these medicines are aligned to any specific ethnicity, culture, race, religion, or otherwise, that these are the medicines that have united us as humans since the beginning of time. That the whole point is that you create a pouch that is individual to you, that you pick the medicines that resonate, that feel right to you, that feel interesting and attractive to you, and start there. And the great thing about these medicines, there are no negative side effects, so you can't go wrong.
3: Medicine for All People is available for pre-order now. You can find more information about Dr. Geeta Maker-Clark and all of our guests on our website, radiohealthjournal.org. Our executive producer is Amira Zaveri. I'm Kristen Farah.
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1: The idea of college sparks different thoughts for all of us. You might think of the Greek life on campus or the 8 a.m. class you never wanted to get out of bed for. With thousands of higher education institutions set up across the country, many of us drive past these schools all the time. But Darren Lapomi says many people don't realize that these schools offer so much more than classrooms and cafeterias.
2: So when a student goes to a university, they spend a lot of time on the first two floors where all the classrooms are, maybe not appreciating that the upper floors are all labs. And what happens in the labs? Well, the federal government spends about last year 0.8% of its total budget on university and university-like research. And the public funding of research since World War II, by some estimates, say that it's responsible for 50% of all growth. So you wouldn't have medicines, you wouldn't have advanced drilling techniques, you wouldn't have environmental remediation, you wouldn't have AI and the internet without public funding of basic science.
1: Lapomi is a professor and chair of the Department of Chemical and Sustainability Engineering at the University of Rochester. He details the inner workings of university research in his new book, Science Nonfiction, Behind the Scenes in University Research. Lapomi hopes it helps everyday people become part of this dialogue, since the products of university research affect us all. And a major part of this conversation is funding. While there are a few different sources, MIT President Sally Kornbluth says the federal government is the largest funder of university research.
3: It's far and away our largest source of funding, particularly for the kind of discovery research or fundamental curiosity-driven understanding based research that is done at universities. We do have generous philanthropists. We do have foundation funding and industry funding, but they can't touch in magnitude the dollars from the federal government.
1: Meaning any cuts in federal funding are difficult to replace. And even with the government providing up to 60% of all academic research and development funding, grants aren't as easy to get as you may think.
2: When I apply for funding, I usually set aside several hours of the weekend for a month, and I write a proposal. And that proposal that is submitted to the Department of Energy, National Science Foundation, National Institutes of Health, then undergoes a review process. And that review process can take 6 to 9 months, sometimes longer.
1: During that time, a panel of experts read through the proposals and give each one a final rating.
2: And in the end, maybe 10 to 15 or fewer percent of the proposals submitted to that panel actually get funded. I have submitted maybe 100 proposals in my 14 years as a professor, and maybe 15 of them have been funded, maybe 15 to 20. So maybe I'm slightly above average, but not significantly above average.
1: Research grants support much more than people often realize. A portion of the money is allocated to the indirect costs of research, meaning the university's operating costs of maintenance, utilities, and administrative support staff. And not only do grants cover direct costs like the lab equipment, supplies, publishing fees, and necessary travel, but they also serve as the salaries for people working on the project.
2: University research is done not by the professor, but by the trainees in the lab. So the professor may read the literature and go to conferences and participate in the research activity that way, and also seed ideas, you know, SEED ideas, give ideas to members of the lab. But the vast majority of the time in chemistry, biology, engineering, they're not in the lab doing the experiments themselves. That work is done by mostly graduate students, so PhD and to a lesser extent master's researchers,
1: as well as postdoctoral scholars, which are like the medical residents of academia. As Lapomi details in his book from his own personal experience, it's grueling work. The hours are long and the expectations can be set higher than what's possible to achieve. That's not to mention the normalized power dynamics that can teeter on the

0: edge of abuse.
1: The issue of exploitation and the potential for abuse of trainees in certain research labs is one of the reasons why there has been a push among graduate students and postdocs to unionize across campuses. And for 12 years, I was at UC San Diego, the last two of which I was associate dean for students in engineering. And there was a strike during that time, in large part because of rising housing costs, but also because of issues in the lab, like PIs withholding, you know, documents needed for immigration status. And you heard all of these horror stories, because there is, it's a quite an asymmetric power relationship in a research group.
0: Considering all these factors, some people wonder if this process unfairly takes advantage of the trainees. As someone who's been on both sides of the system, Lipomi thinks it's important to put this experience into the context of a larger picture.
1: Does the university exploit the trainees? Well, they certainly don't get paid very much. And so they might get paid $37,000, might be the median salary for a graduate student. They do get their tuition and benefits covered by the research grant. But I don't think that exploitation is the right framing. I think most scientists are like artists or writers or musicians. They do it because they couldn't see themselves doing anything else. Even if at the end of the PhD or postdoc, their lifetime earnings potential will barely break even as compared to if they had never done extended training, because your time when you're young is worth more than your time when you're old because of compounding interest. But that's also true for knowledge, because knowledge compounds. So if you spend 40 to 60 hours a week doing research, you're able to learn more farther along in your career because you're starting from a higher baseline. That's the way I think about it.
0: While it's proven to be an effective model, it's not the only way to structure this system. Lipomi says that in Europe, the PhD process is often quicker. This faster time frame often means more financial stability for the grad students.
1: What's nice in the European system is that you have to commit to the financial support of the PhD student as part of the grant. So the grant might contain 4 years of funding for a grad student, and that is locked in, rock solid. Whereas a National Science Foundation grant is, in the US, is 3 years, and the median PhD experience is about 5.5 or so years. So you have to cobble together different sources of funding.
0: Federal funding has been experiencing some major disruptions over the last few years that have made this process even more complicated. Join us next week as our experts explain how these changes are affecting students, science, and the future of technology. You can find more information about Sally Kornbluth, Darren Lipomi, and all of our guests on our website, radiohealthjournal.org. Our lead producer is Kristen Farah. Our production manager is Jason Dickey. I'm Greg Johnson.
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4: Medical notes this week. The hidden dangers of ultra-processed foods may stem from how they're made. A study published in the American Journal of Public Health discovered that calories from ultra-processed food correlates with spikes in blood pressure, worse cholesterol, and higher mortality rates, even when the nutrition is identical. Researchers suggest that industrial processing chemically alters food, meaning public health policies must expand beyond basic nutrition labels to regulate industrial additives and structural food degradation. Is eating a mental game? A new study reveals that your brain actively primes your metabolism for a meal before you even take a single bite. In mouse models, neurons in the hypothalamus trigger pre-feeding insulin release. When researchers genetically deleted this process, it caused the animals to overeat and develop indicators of prediabetes as they aged. The findings, published in Nature Metabolism, reveal that obesity is fundamentally a neurobiological miscommunication. And finally, consistent doses of optimism and gratitude are good for your heart. A meta-analysis published in Cardiology Clinics shows that positive psychological interventions, like mindfulness and gratitude journaling, consistently reduce blood pressure by up to 8 points. However, these physical benefits are highly dependent on consistency, requiring daily engagement over an 8 to 12 week period to achieve maximum impact. And that's Medical Notes this week. I'm Mayan Vosta-Betancourt.
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2: Welcome to The Community Connection. My name's Terry. I am here with Spike McGuire, a good friend from the Brewery Arts Center, with what I always like to call the fastest 15 minutes in radio. And you have a guest with you today.
3: I do. I've brought my longtime confidant, Brooks, who is the Arts and Culture Program Manager for Visit Carson City. He's got some really exciting things going on in the region right now, and I wanted him to be able to spread the news.
2: Perfect. Well, let's talk about that.
3: We always have all this extra time when I come and talk. So I was trying to figure out how to fill it up. Take it away, Brooks.
4: Well, greetings from the capital city. We're happy to come down and talk about some of the installations we've got going on, the big plans, and what's right around the corner.
2: Sure. And there's a lot. I love what Carson City is doing, just in general, just as a community, with Brewery Arts Center and, of course, Visit Carson City. And tell us a little bit about what you got going on, especially we've been talking a little bit about that railroad spike project.
3: That's right. Well, Brooks is the mastermind behind this. It is...
4: Thank you.
3: Yeah, it's all part of the Dustin Wonder Trail, which is a new corridor. Travel Nevada awarded some large grants across the state to just do things to promote tourism and showing off Nevada to folks who want to come and visit it. And so Brooks has the reins of the Dustin Wonder Trail, which is about tying together Carson City, Carson Valley, and Virginia City as one unique arts and heritage destination. Yeah. Of course, the big question in this project is what actually ties together Carson City, Carson Valley, and Virginia City? And there was only one brilliant mind who could crack that puzzle, and his name is Brooks.
4: Well, thank you. And we want to give the audience just a moment so they can think about that question. You can answer aloud in your car, in your home, in your apartment, in your bed. Terry, what do you think is the one thing that connects those three very distinct regions?
2: I would say the people, probably, right? Or also the history ties together as well.
4: You're on the right track,
2: okay,
4: so to speak.
2: Yeah.
4: The railroad is what we came up with.
2: Yes, that was the obvious one.
4: Yeah, and off the bat, people were saying mining is the big thing. The Comstock Lode is one of the most important finds in history.
2: And
4: what it did for not just Northern Nevada, but what it did for the West Coast and what it did for the world.
2: Yeah.
4: But that doesn't really tie in with anything that was going on agriculturally down in Carson Valley, which is an incredibly fertile and rich area and
2: very
4: still
2: much
4: is.
2: So. Yeah.
4: And then the capital city, you know, the mint was there, so that tied in with the mining a little bit. Mm-hmm. But it was the railroad that connected those three literally and still figuratively today.
2: Wow. And I've been on that Y&T, right?
3: The V&T.
2: The V&T.
3: Virginia and Trucking.
2: Thank
3: you. Which was established in 1869, coincidentally the same year that the Transcontinental Railroad tied the nation itself together.
4: Yes, and Virginia, when I first moved here, I thought Virginia and Truckee. I heard that a lot. Why are they calling it Virginia? Virginia's so far away, blah, blah, blah. Well, back in the day, Virginia City, they just took the city off of it, much like we do with Carson today. Let's go down to Carson City. No, let's just go down to Carson and jump in those hot springs.
2: Yeah, and that's what we thought. Hey, we're going down to Carson today.
4: Yeah, so same thing. So it was Virginia City, but they just called it the Virginia, and then it ran up to Truckee. Of course, if you think about the kind of the egg of it all, you know, there's the shell, there's the white, mm-hmm. there's the yolk, separate but equal. The Comstock Lode needed that railroad. It needed the agriculture from Carson Valley to feed everybody.
2: Sure.
4: And it needed that train to bring up timber from Tahoe to build those mine shafts, some down a mile deep, which is just thinking about what they were doing is just absolutely insane with the tools they had.
2: It's incredible that they could get anything done. I mean, you know, and it's funny because we can sit here and look at all the technology we have now. They didn't have any of that.
4: And that's one of the favorite things that I've learned on this project is the technology, innovation, ingenuity that it took. Yesterday was not enough on the Comstock.
2: Yeah.
4: They had to think about what is tomorrow going to be like.
2: Yeah. And the Comstock is just such a, like you were saying, such a historic significance, especially to the West Coast development.
4: Yeah, there'd be no San Francisco.
2: No, it would be. No, they should thank us.
3: Everybody should thank us. So, Brooks, shed some light for us on how, you know, we know now metaphorically how everything is tied together through the railroad.
2: Yes.
3: How are you going to represent that out here in the physical world as you build the Dust and Wonder Trail?
4: You know, that's a question that was pondering heavily upon everyone's mind. This project started 4 years ago. I came on to it about 3 years ago. Spike's been on from the beginning as one of more than 20 stakeholders throughout that region. So when we say Virginia City, that also includes Gold Hill and Silver City.
2: Sure.
4: So we're looking at seven distinct cities, four different counties. How are we going to try to combine something? And this is really completely unique. The consultants that we were working with to begin with, which was short-lived, they couldn't find any similar example in the entire United States.
2: Wow.
4: As the project continued and we got that grant award from Travel Nevada, we brought on the Estepona Group, who've been absolutely amazing, Ed and his team, and they couldn't find anything similar to this either. This is really a brand new idea to try to make these connections between different cities and different counties.
2: It's groundbreaking. And not even in the literal sense. It's all. It's.
4: I like
2: it's
4: that you're using those puns. We're going to keep up with that. Yes.
2: Oh, I'm full of them, Brooks.
4: Yeah, what if we broke our way through this conversation?
3: What have we broken ground on recently for this project?
4: So we thought about the railroad, and then what are we going to do to have wayfinding signage that would move particularly visitors, but also residents throughout the region? So we came up with the railroad spike. Which is great because we have Spike McGuire as the true inspiration for all of this. So it's a great, it's recognizable. It's something that's easy to see.
2: Yeah.
4: When then some of the practical things, they're made out of steel, so they're going to be maintenance free for the most part. So we have Jeff Schomburg, who, if you've been to downtown Reno and seen the Believe sign sculpture, it's Laura Kipnin and Jeff's project. He was artist fabricator for Home, which is a Greater Nevada field.
2: He's got that's
4: one of the iconic loves that are spread out through the world. One of those at the hospital and a lot of little other pieces around. So he agreed to come on and we commissioned him to do 27 4-foot railroad spikes.
2: I love it.
4: And those will be spread out, nine in Carson City, which we've installed eight. We're waiting for the ninth one because the park's getting redone where it's going to go at River View Trailhead. And then nine throughout Carson Valley, so Genoa, Minden, Gardnerville. And then nine through Virginia, Silver City, and Gold Hill.
2: Wow.
4: So that spreads it out. Go ahead, Spike.
3: I was just going to say, we have one at the Brewery Arts Center, so you can come down and take a look. We all love it. One really cool thing about this project is each spike has its own word that is kind of associated with the place. So like the Stewart Indian School and Cultural Center, their word is brave. The word for Brewery Art Center is art. So it's got a word on the front that's translated into several different languages of the various cultures that came together to build these cities into fruition. And then it's also got a little story of the place on the top.
4: Yeah, we wanted to make these a little bit different from traditional interpretive signage. We wanted it to be more interactive.
2: Yeah.
4: So Ed and his team have put together an amazing in-web app. So if you go to, it's beta testing right now, but the audience can go ahead and jump on there, dustandwonder.org, and you'll be able to see, it'll ask you a question right away, and then a series, very much like a choose-your-own-adventure, it'll guide you through a series of questions and then put together an itinerary between the three areas of what would most interest you. And some we've gone ahead and put, there's one for Mark Twain, so you can see the Mark Twain interactions between the three areas. There's one that's about the saloons and whatnot.
2: Yeah.
4: There's one that's agricultural heavy. There's one about the Mormon wives, which is really interesting. And then you can make your own itinerary as well and become a member and upload that. And just to touch back on the words, I think this is maybe my favorite part or one of the most important parts is to recognize the people and the places they came from to make this dream a reality. The immigration that was going on back then, we've got Germany, we've got France, we've got Italians, we have one spike has a Norwegian word on it.
2: Wow.
4: Of course, the Chinese, who are completely underrepresented in the story.
2: Completely underrepresented.
4: And in what was Chinatown in Carson, the word was resilience. And we've been working with the 1882 Foundation that's based out of Chicago, but they have a San Francisco and Sacramento office. So we wanted those words to be something that everybody can be curious about. And in Carson, we primarily did Washoe, Shoshone, and Paiute. And this is Washoe land.
2: Yeah.
4: And I've learned a ton about the Washoe people, and they are completely unique. Their language is like unlike any other. Some of the other Native American languages you can trace back into some Spanish and different things, but the Washoe are their own people, and this is their land, and we're happy to help share that.
2: Yeah. story. Absolutely. No, this is, this is such an incredible project, and I'm very fascinated by everything about it.
3: So that's just the tip of the iceberg. Now, coming in the next phase, there's 3 12-foot railroad spikes.
2: Okay.
3: There's going to be one at the V&T Depot, the Eastgate Depot in Carson City, the depot up in Virginia City, and Minden Mill, a wonderful distillery estate, which would also happen to be the original termination point for the V&T Railroad. So you've got these small spikes that guide you around, and then we've got these larger spikes in each location. And then even one larger still, you want to tell them about the big reveal?
4: I do. And real quick on those 12-foot spikes, those are being created by Seth Johnson, and they are hollow in the metal, so representing the railroad tracks.
2: Yeah.
4: Beautiful. They're going to be super cool out there. And then the big one, we needed a hook. We needed a real hub for this trail.
2: Yeah.
4: And so we have commissioned Seth Johnson as well. He's going to create the world's tallest railroad spike, 69 feet tall.
2: Nice. Yes. All right.
4: And that 69, of course, goes back to that date of 1869 when these things really came to a head.
3: Yeah, when the V&T was founded, and like I said, when the Transcontinental Railroad was put together. So not only does it kind of tie together the local stuff, but it sort of points to where we were at on the national scale and the formation.
2: I love the blend
3: state.
2: Of art and history together.
3: Yeah.
2: And it's not art history. It's art and history together. And it is, I'm so excited for this.
4: Yeah. And that's what we wanted to do with this grant, and why we were awarded this grant, is because we're using art as the focus for this trail, and then history and culture.
2: Yeah.
4: So it really is blending those three different things. And then on a bigger scale, at the demographic of people that are coming to Carson and to Reno and to Tahoe. Did I say Carson first?
2: Yeah.
4: Carson, Reno, and Tahoe, outdoor enthusiasts. Well,
2: yeah.
4: Those outdoor enthusiasts now have another reason to go out and explore and choose their own adventure.
2: Go find your spikes.
3: That's right.
2: Right? I like this. That's so good. Oh, my gosh. Brooks, thank you so much for coming in and telling us about what else do we need to know just as a general public about this project? As far as what can we do to help, or what can the community do to support this and push it out there?
4: I would say, much like anything that Spike and I have done with the arts, participation is the most important part. Yeah. So look up that website, Dustin Wonder Trail. We'll have more imagery coming any day now on that. And we'll do the full launch of it end of September-ish, when some more of those spikes have been able to be installed. They're all in fabrication right now.
2: Perfect.
4: We just got the final approval in Minden last night for the one at Minden Inn, which has an amazing story in itself. Purpose is that word.
2: Okay.
4: And along with that, I mean, we're still fundraising for the last of the little bit for the big spike, as we like to call it. Driven is its title. Driven, a monument to connection.
2: Okay.
4: So you can reach out to visit Carson City or myself or Spike for information on that. But mainly we want people to be engaged and be part of the story.
3: Yeah, and tell your friends. You know, if you have folks coming to visit and you're trying to decide where to take them, all these spikes are all at really cool locations that have other stuff to go in and check out while you're doing it. So it's just a great way to move folks around the city. And
2: I love it.
3: Yeah.
2: Man, this is fantastic. Spike, real quickly, what I know we've only got like a minute and a half left.
3: A minute and a half yet. I will talk very fast. Coming up this Saturday, we have another Levitt Amp concert. Our local headliner, Jelly Bread, is going to have people dancing all night long. That is an absolutely free concert. Saturday night, 7 o'clock. Come on down. Join us for that. We have our Wednesday night Songwriter Supper Club every Wednesday night in the Exhibition Hall Gallery. We have a food truck parked in the parking lot. We have a great solo act playing in there as well. Coming up next Wednesday, we have Jen Scafidi from Blunderbust, a wonderful Northern Nevada institution. C5's movie this month that they'll be screening on the fourth Thursday is Superman.
2: Okay.
3: On the third Thursday, of course, we have Connections, who is a wonderful partner and also our title sponsor of the Levitt Amp Carson City series. They are a grassroots Carson City organization dedicated to building community through storytelling, and they operate not only in Carson but across Northern Nevada, and they're branching across the nation right now as well, so that is very fun. Tons of classes, as always. The main thing I should mention really quick is we have Mark Twain Days coming up in October, and the big change this year is the Peak Cone Punch-Off. So if you are a mixologist, if you are a bar owner, if you've got skin in the game, you know that the Peak Cone Punch was recently named Nevada's official state drink, and we want to know who makes the best one. So Wednesday, October 14th, we are having the Peak Cone Punch Off. We are taking registrants for that now. If you would like to participate, you can reach out to Val at brewerycarts.org. In other Mark Twain news, we got a great new Mark Twain bench down at McFadden Plaza. Go check that out. We're going to get some brand new Mark Twain murals during the Murals and Music Festival coming up in September. And anything else you can learn is all on brewerycarts.org, where you can also become a member and support our mission to enrich the quality of life by cultivating arts and culture for all.
2: Whew.
4: Carson City, when a day trip becomes a weekend getaway.
2: I love it. Brooks, you're with Visit Carson City. Spike, as always, thank you. Brewerycarson.org. Also, was it DustinWonderTrail.org?
4: Yep.
2: Go there to find out about everything that we've talked about today. Thank you, gentlemen, for coming in today.
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2: Welcome back to the Community Connection. I'm Terry. I'm here with Callie Todaro of the Nevada Kids Foundation, and it is golf tournament time.
6: It is golf time for sure, Terry.
2: And I'm sure you're just running around with your, you know, head cut off, or like a chicken with its head cut off.
6: That's my normal status, but yeah, these next few weeks are going to be extra crazy for sure.
2: So let's get to the details of the golf tournament, and then we'll kind of go down into, we'll drill down into the golf tournament. So tell me where, when, and how.
6: Okay, it's coming up quick, Monday, August 10th, mm-hmm. and we're back at the beautiful Montreux Golf and Country Club, which I don't think there's a better place to be in the golf world.
2: Yeah.
6: Yep, gorgeous. So this will be our fourth annual tournament up there.
2: Wow.
6: Double shotgun, first round tees off at 8, second round tees off at 2.
2: So double shotgun means everybody starts on a hole, it just may not be the first or the ninth.
6: Right? That's a scramble.
2: Oh, that's a scramble. That's
6: You're really
2: right.
6: testing my golf vocabulary here. The scramble means, so everybody's going to start out on their holes and rotate around.
2: Mm-hmm.
6: But the double shotgun means there's two complete waves. So you'll have
2: The that's
6: first
2: right.
6: round of golfers going for that first, basically two tournaments.
2: Yeah. Believe it or not, I do golf.
6: I do not. So I'm fake until you make it in this space.
2: That's half the battle around here. Okay. So let's talk about, so you've got obviously, all your sponsors are sold out. That's fantastic. All the main title sponsors.
6: All the big guys are gone, yeah, which is so exciting. Such good progress.
2: You want to hit on them real quick?
6: There's a ton. Obviously, Peterbilt stays in our top
2: Peterbilt's
6: dog mention.
2: Number one always.
6: John Phillips, John and Bonnie Phillips Foundation is mm-hmm. big time for us this year. We have the Neutron Group, Jensen Infrastructure, Trophy Peak Fire Protection.
2: Wow.
6: There's just too many to name, Terry.
2: Yeah. Thank you, guys.
6: Shields is going to be doing an awesome putting contest for us.
2: I have a feeling there's a whole list. If you want to find out who's supported, go to nvkids.org.
6: Yep, absolutely.
2: Or NevadaKids.org.
6: Nevada Kids.
2: Sorry, yep. I shortened the NV. Sorry.
6: That's okay. It just sounds good like that. NevadaKidsFoundation.org is our website. So you'll see the tournament flyer there, the last few of the remaining sponsorships that are available. Our morning round is tight right now, so we're really just looking to fill the last few openings in our afternoon round.
2: Okay.
6: And then we're sold out. So that's a great spot. We're really excited to be in this position and looking to just fill that last gap.
2: It's a great problem to have.
6: Absolutely. Yeah. It's kind of hard with such a big tournament. You start out as like the small fish in this big pond.
2: Yeah.
6: So it's exciting to see year four that, wow, we got those titles, we got those big level sponsorships, and now we're just looking to close the gap.
2: Yeah. It's, you know, and one thing, and I was talking to someone offline about your organization just yesterday, actually.
6: Because I
2: had said that you're going to be, and it's with Beth McMillan of Art Town, who is lovely, and Art Town is awesome. I just told them a little bit about you, and she was intrigued. Why don't you give the elevator, if no one knows who the Nevada Kids Foundation is and what you do, please give us a quick little pitch.
6: So we serve all youth across Northern Nevada, 0 to 18, and probably a little older than that in the mm-hmm. college age. And we basically exist to fill the gaps and voids. So we're looking to help kids with scholarships, with youth sports opportunities, mm-hmm. extracurricular activities. If you're in youth kids programming and you need help, or you are a child who needs help, we're the organization for
2: you. You're there. And that's the most amazing thing is I say it because there's, again, I say this every time you come in. Okay. So please forgive the metaphor, I guess. So you guys fill in the gaps where others may. So you don't do one thing specifically well. You do everything, and whatever the need is, you just kind of become that need and look for that need and fill it in, right?
6: Exactly. I like to look at the community as kind of just big bucket, right?
2: Yeah.
6: It has all these tiny little holes everywhere. The community's great, and these other nonprofits are great, and these programs are wonderful, but there's holes.
2: Yeah.
6: And so Nevada Kids is just this really great sticky glue that comes in and patches up those spaces.
2: That's perfect.
6: It could be, you know, like a youth sports team needs registration help, or they need some new equipment,
2: mm-hmm.
6: or, like I said, scholarships, or schools needing, you know, this they have a special goal or a special project they're working on. Those are the kinds of things that we want to learn about because a lot of time that stuff falls under the radar. It doesn't even get looked at. There's no funding for those kinds of things.
2: Yeah.
6: So just being this flexible kind of moving puzzle piece that can kind of just listen to the needs and flow where that need is.
2: Yeah.
6: And then address our fundraising efforts that way too,
2: sure.
6: where we just have these great big wonderful golf tournaments and poker tournaments. And then it helps us kind of fill the pot to start working on these little holes.
2: Yeah. No need is too small.
6: Absolutely.
2: Right. Is there a need too big?
6: most of the time I hear a lot of things that are beyond our capacity, but it doesn't scare me as much as it used to anymore. Yeah. I think what we do is just take care of what we can.
2: Do what you can and then try to fill in the spots another way. Right?
6: Yep. And then it's just kind of sits there as like this little seed growing in the back of my mind where, okay, I knew that, say, this organization has this big goal, they're a big capital campaign. Well, it might be a year or two, but something might connect and we can circle back and help fill some of those bigger goals and bigger funding items that we wouldn't have been able to do maybe that initial year.
2: Right.
6: So yeah, we grow just with the community as it grows, and some are things we can take care of really easily, and some we just have to kind of mental note, put to the side, and work on how to strategize for that in bigger ways.
2: I love that. And that's I've had the kind of the pleasure of watching you grow, because you kind of came in the infancy stage. Mm-hmm. We met early on, and you're like, I don't know, you know, you're like,
6: I don't know what I'm doing.
2: Well, no, you do know what you're doing. That's the thing. Don't sell yourself short. You absolutely know what you're doing. However, it's kind of like, it was kind of like the deer in the headlights look. I had the same look, and we're kind of looking at each other like, help.
6: Yeah,
2: and,
6: totally.
2: And I've watched you really grow, and I've watched the organization grow, and I'm so proud to be associated with you in any way. So thank you for that, and thank you for everything you're going to continue to do.
6: Oh, thank you. You're a great friend of the organization. We can't do it without the community.
2: Yeah.
6: I get a lot of praise sometimes, and I'm like, hey, I just plug all these together and make it look fancy.
2: I just make the calls.
6: Yeah.
2: That's all you do, yeah. But that's all it takes sometimes. You know, and it's funny because, you know, sometimes you can look at a need and be bogged down by the burden when all you have to do is just kind of stick your head up, make a call, and boom, guess what?
6: Sometimes it
2: happens. Sometimes it doesn't. Sometimes you have to make multiple calls.
6: Yeah.
2: Sometimes you have to actually get in your car and go somewhere.
6: Yeah.
2: You know, but what that shows me is you're just willing to do whatever it takes to help the community.
6: Yep. I think the flexibility factor is our biggest kind of flex, really.
2: Yeah, absolutely.
6: No pun intended. because we listen to the real needs, what's actively happening right now. Sure. We don't stay in any niche or any corner. It's kind of fun for me to do different things all the time, you know.
2: It's always changing for you.
6: It's always changing, yeah. The ask's always different. There's some uniform things that keep coming up, you know, time and time again, which is also kind of the segue for us to expand our programming.
2: Ooh.
6: So learning about these consistent needs that pop up from lots of organizations helps us dial in, okay, let's maybe start working on this in a bigger space, like a victory ball and things where we've expanded.
2: Which that is awesome. And that's grown in the time. It didn't exist when we first met. Now it does.
6: Now it
2: does. And now it seems like it's an integral part of your program.
6: Yep, exactly. So yeah, learning what the needs are, being flexible and creative, taking our egos out of it, right?
2: Yeah.
6: We don't bring anything to the table that has to be done this or that way. It's like, let's hear what's the need is and figure out how to creatively solve that.
2: And that's the most important part. It's not about who gets the credit, it's just, you know, and knowing you now that I do, someone could totally take credit and everything. And you would be like, yeah, okay, that's fine.
6: We just keep it moving.
2: We just keep it moving and you just move on to the next thing and you know, whatever, it doesn't matter. What I'm trying to say is you're doing it for the right reasons. There's, you know, most of the organizations in this town are doing it for the right reasons. There's some that, you know, whatever, doesn't matter, but you won't hear them here. but you're doing it for the right reasons, and that's the most important part. Tell me a little bit more about the future of NV Kids. So what else do you guys have in the hopper, or are you able to share?
6: I think it's just looking for that expansion in like the right ways, right? Where each cycle that we do our spring sports, our fall education, that we just are listening, right, collectively and growing each cycle the way that it needs to be grown. So for us this year, the golf tournament is a big fundraiser for our Educate to Elevate campaign,
2: okay,
6: which supports all Northern Nevada teachers, educators, and students.
2: Mm-hmm.
6: So also some growth for us and some future growth, as you mentioned, is to just take care of as many of those wish lists as possible, right?
2: Sure.
6: So last year we had a total of 90 applicants send in their classroom wish list. This year I have over 200.
2: Wow, fantastic.
6: So I think our growth comes naturally the more people learn about us and learn what we're doing and how our programs function. So to me, growth looks like taking care of more and more teachers each year, more and more scholarships each year, and just fine tuning.
2: And you opened up those wish lists social workers. And
6: social workers, yep.
2: And by the way, I took that home because my wife's associated with a bunch of social workers and works closely with them. That went over really well.
6: Oh, I love that.
2: So I took that flyer home and said, here, pass this on to your social worker friend.
6: Yeah, totally. And that comes from just learning. Like the first year, I didn't really realize that was necessary.
2: Oh,
6: we just said teachers. And then year after year, I'm going, okay, educators can mean a lot of different
2: things. It's not just teachers, administrators.
6: Right.
2: It's all the support around
6: all
2: the education.
6: Of them, yep. So if you're a case manager, a nurse, a social worker, a teacher, a coach, that's
2: whatever.
6: What we consider an educator, and those are the people that we want to hear from.
2: NevadaKids.org is where you go for more information on that, right?
6: Yep, NevadaKidsFoundation.org.
2: I'm
6: going to tattoo it somewhere.
2: You need to. I normally get websites right, and for some reason, I can't get yours right. And you're a friend. And that upsets me.
6: We should have shortened it right off the bat, but now we're stuck with that long spelt out thing.
2: We'll talk about that offline because I have an idea for that.
6: Okay.
2: Anyway. Okay. So let's hit back up on the golf tournament. Of course, you've got your golf players out there. Do you have like vendors and stuff that's going to be out there for people who may not be golfing but want to come out and hang out?
6: We do. We have a little bit of everything. We have obviously signage up for our wonderful sponsors, and then a lot of them are doing promo tables. So you'll have drinks and snacks and games throughout the whole golf tournament.
2: Uh-huh.
6: We have a golf cannon that's going to be set up, Beat the Pro.
2: To beat a
6: professional golfer and see if you can't drive it farther than they can.
2: I can't. I'll tell you that right now. I can't.
6: Let's see. Shields has a great putting contest. Westex Consulting Engineers is going to set up an amazing Bloody Mary bar in the morning.
2: Daddy's Tacos
6: will be there with their taco.
2: And, I love Daddy's Tacos.
6: Coffee cart.
2: Yeah.
6: So it's literally just snacks, treats, fun, and goodness all day long.
2: You sold me a long time ago. But
6: we have great raffles that are shaping up. So if you're not into golf, but you're a local business owner and want to get your stuff in front of a great crowd, we're still interested in collecting some raffle prizes, some silent auction prizes.
2: Okay.
6: And then, like I said, just trying to get those last few golfers in those spots so we can get them out on that beautiful course to enjoy the day.
2: And put you on the spot here. Do you have a date for the poker tournament?
6: March 6th.
2: Oh, my God.
6: I do.
2: Jamie brought home a shirt and said, this is for the poker tournament next year.
6: Oh, I love that. Yep. So, I love the pre-planning, too.
2: Absolutely.
6: Yep. It's going to be our 6th, which is so crazy.
2: That tells you the how impressed I was because the first poker tournament I went to was just this year.
6: Yeah, it took you a little bit.
2: It took me a little bit to get there. And I finally, I am planning it every year now.
6: Yeah.
2: So, it is so much fun. You guys, you need to do this poker tournament. It is so much fun. You're hanging out with a bunch of, individuals that not only just love poker, but love to support the Nevada Kids Foundation and the community in general. Because I saw a lot of people that I work with and deal with or here that were there. And I was just like, oh my gosh, it's like a reunion here.
6: It's such a great crowd too. And I think that's the cool part of being a smaller organization and growing.
2: Yeah.
6: I think we fly under the radar. And I think a lot of times people like might have heard something about us or this and that. But until you come and experience one of our events, you just don't realize like, we're a family vibe with all the right energies, all the right people. Like you mentioned, everybody's there for the right reasons and it makes for the most like magic of times.
2: And it's so much fun because it's not just poker, it's bingo as well.
6: Bingo as well.
2: My wife doesn't play poker at all, but bingo, she was there and it made an impression with her because she was already playing. Like I said, she brought home a shirt. Hey, this is for the poker tournament.
6: I love it. The pre-planning.
2: It's on her head. It's on the top of her mind. Okay. So let's reset. We've got about a minute left. Let's reset the poker. I got poker. Let's reset the golf tournament. What are the dates and where?
6: Okay, so we're at Montreux Golf and Country Club, the private and exclusive place to be. You cannot golf up there unless you're in a tournament like this or a member. So please really look into the opportunity. It's going to be a really sweet one. Monday, August 10th. two shotgun waves, so the morning at 8 and the afternoon at 2 p.m. It's a four-person team, so you're not taking in individual golfers. You got to register.
2: You got to have a team, yeah.
6: Yep. And if you're interested in participating, donating raffle, silent auction stuff, just reach out to me.
2: Okay.
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2: So you can't even get your...
6: I'm all messed up now, too.
2: It's catchy. It's my fault. Callie Todaro, we did it. I'm excited for you. It's always just such a pleasure to have you in because I just hear just... the growth, and it's just I'm proud to say I was there at the beginning.
6: I love that, and I appreciate your support along the way, Terry.
2: NevadaKidsFoundation.org is where you need to go.
6: Yep, 4th annual Fairways for the Future.
2: Let's go.
6: Don't want to miss it.
2: Absolutely. Callie Todaro, thank you.
6: Thank you.
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0: Like a walk down memory lane for your ears. 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
5: I think in any level of entertainment, whether you're an athlete, whether you're an actor, whatever kind of performer you are, if you don't have a little bit of that to a degree, then you're probably chasing the wrong dream. 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And I've always believed that you've got to be tough or they'll eat you up.
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0: If you're listening today, this is not a show you're going to want to miss. All right, welcome to the show. I'm Kenny Michaels. This is Striking Gold. The number to get me live, phone lines are now on here in studio. The amazing Wendy, as usual, is handling calls. Go ahead and call in at 888-961-0222. That's the number to get me live. I'm Kenny Michaels, the Brad Pitt of precious metals. Or you can go to kennysgoldquiz.com. Here we go, here we go, here we go. Listen very carefully. The war is on. Now, you think I'm talking about Iran. I'm not. The war is on between China and the United States about gold. There's a battle. It's a good battle. It's a positive battle. But the battle is on. China bought 15 tons of gold in the month of July. Okay? They are desperately trying to pass the U.S. as the country with the most gold. Now, as someone who owns gold, I love this news because, as I've said before on this show, as much as I'm proud to be an American, and you know, proud to be an American, because at least I know I'm free. I should be singing, proud to know the Chinese, because my IRA is soaring, because I'm in gold. So at the end of the day, I don't care who the winner's going to be. I'm rooting. I just have my popcorn, and I'm watching the movie. Either Trump's going to do it or China's going to do it. Now, here's some big announcements I'm going to make. First of all, a publication called Money Wire, which is something I read a lot, says China even buys gold when there's a dip. And they said the reset of gold, meaning the repricing in China, has already happened. It's already happening, they're saying. That's great news if your IRA is in physical gold and silver. When Bank of America heard that, they said, August will be a very tough month for stocks. Great for gold. Let's go. Let's go. And our president, as you know, is a very big gold fan, right? And so recently there was a video out when Trump held up the World Cup trophy. You know that it's a trophy with a soccer ball on top, right? And it's in all gold. And someone gave it to President Trump to look at, hold in his hand. Trump made a comment about that. Listen to this.
1: There's nothing like gold, and there's nothing like solid gold.
0: There's nothing like gold. There's nothing like solid gold. Praise you, Mr. President. Praise you, praise you, praise you. Now, Trump also tweeted, this is an exact quote by your president. He said, remember, he who holds the gold makes the rules. If your IRA is in gold, the government plays by your rules because you hold the gold. If you're in stocks, you play by their rules. He who holds the gold makes the rules. Because when you take your RMDs, when you pull money out of your retirement account and you're in gold, you pay a lot less to Uncle Sam, right? So if you're in gold, the government plays by your rules. If you're in paper, you play by their rules. Do you understand what I'm saying? Okay. So he who holds the gold makes the rules. It's that simple. And the funniest part about all this is that country after country after country are buying up physical gold and silver. and waiting to see what happens between China and the U.S. as to who's going to reprice it first. Who cares? Just let it get repriced. Because the minute that happens, boom, your IRA hits the roof. Boom. Like a SpaceX rocket ship. Boom. Okay? And your money in the bank? Yeah, let's talk about that. What a scam money in the bank is. What a scam. Hi, I'm with Bank of America. Open a six-month CD here. We'll give you 4%. So you get suckered into that. You open up a stinking CD. And then the bank says, okay, we're going to give you 4%. You go home thinking you hit Powerball. When in fact, at the end of the year, they send you a tax form for the 4%. You go to your accountant. You give it to your accountant. Say, hey, I earned this interest. The accountant says, okay, well, on that interest, you only made 1% because you got to pay tax on the other 3%. What a scam. But in gold, that shiny stuff, you know, you heard what President Trump said. It's beautiful. There's nothing like gold, solid gold. That's what he said. That's what he said. And there is no tax form. What a beautiful thing. What a beautiful thing. When you own gold at home, it sits in your safe and it shines and gleams and shines and gleams, transfers to your heirs with no government involvement. As it goes up, it just goes up in your safe. There's no tax form. Nobody hands you a tax form. That's the beauty of gold. 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They're there right now. 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You know what happens. Okay? You fill out two or three questions. Nobody fails the quiz. My one-year-old grandson takes the quiz and he passes it. So nobody fails the quiz. Right? So you go on kennysgoldquiz.com, you answer two or three questions, hit finish, submit, close, whatever it says. I didn't design it. Don't yell at me, whatever the button says. All I'm telling you is when you're done on that website, it will come to my email. When it comes to my email, you know what happens. You got it. You got it. You better be showered and look good on the other end of the phone because the best looking guy in radio is going to call you and go, hi there, this is Kenny Michaels, host of the show Striking Gold. You went online looking for some information. How can I help you? And no, it's not going to be AI. It's not going to be a robot. It's going to be me. So go to kennysgoldquiz.com. Okay, you can call Golden Crest Metals, 888-406-6222. Now, if you want to get me live on air right now, you want to call in about buying gold and silver, this is the most exciting time you can imagine for physical metals. Our president is always talking about gold and China. China is on its way to possibly surpassing the U.S. as the country with the most gold. The race is on. And the winner? Gold. You know how when they race, like in the Olympics, you know, and they run the, what is it, the 50 meters, 60? I don't even know what I'm doing here, but you know what I mean. You know what I mean, a race, right? And they're running around the track, running around. And there goes, there, that's it. There's China in the U.S., China in the U.S., and China, and they're chasing the little gold ball. China in the U.S., China in the U.S., they're running. When they cross the finish line, the checkered flag goes up. The winner is gold. Not China, not the U.S. The winner is gold. And that's what we're seeing right now. China's going crazy with gold. China, according to MoneyWire, the reset of gold and silver in China is underway. Wow. No wonder my retirement account is exploding. Oh, by the way, last week you saw the crash of the market, right? You saw how the stock market tumbled. What was it, 1,200 points or something? Woo! How much money did you lose last week? Please call in right now, 888-961-0222. That's the number to get me live. The amazing Wendy's on phones. Call in right now and tell me how much money you lost last week. I want to know. I want to know how much money you lost last week. And I also want to know, do you trust Wall Street? Do you trust them? If the answer is no, I have a second question. So call in right now, 888-961-0222, and tell me if you trust Wall Street. I want to know. I want to know. And be honest. Be honest, right? Because I'm going to play a video soon for you about Wall Street. And when you hear it, if you trust Wall Street, you're not going to believe what you're going to hear. And if you don't trust Wall Street, you're about to do the Fred Sanford thing, you know, from Sanford and Son, the show when he grabs the chest and he goes, Elizabeth, honey, I'm coming to join you. How much do you trust Wall Street? That's what I want to know. If your answer is I don't, my question to you is, do you always give your money to people you don't trust? Now, think about it. I'm not trying to be insulting. I'm not insulting. I'm just asking, right? If I don't trust somebody, I'm not going to give them a couple $100,000 and go, here, hold this for me. Seriously? Now, this, what I'm about to ask next is, has nothing to do with your religious beliefs, but here's a question. Do you trust God? Do you trust God? If the answer is yes, well, that's good, because he's, what you don't know about God is this. He's also a financial advisor. Right? We all have, you know, I don't have a financial advisor because I think they're a waste of money. However, some people have a financial advisor. And your financial advisor puts you in paper. If you're in stocks, you're playing by the government's rules. If you're in gold, you set the rule. The government plays by your rules. Do you understand? You can either play by their rules or they can play by your rules. He who holds the gold makes the rules. Well, God is a financial advisor. You don't believe me? I can prove it. I can prove it. He's not in a leisure suit like the guy at Schwab. He's not like that. All you got to do is open the Bible and it says gold will give you divine wealth and divine peace. Wow. Your spiritual financial advisor, the man himself, is saying, hey, if you move to gold, you'll have divine wealth and divine peace. There you go. Bank of America says gold's going to be the big winner here. What do they know? Well, they know the same thing I know. China and the U.S. are battling it out. Now I have some news about silver. Ready for this? Ready for this? Startup Fortune, which is another financial website I read, says that Wall Street is saying to expect silver to hit 150 by the end of the year. That's tripling. Woo! Tripling. So China and the U.S., there's a gold ball going around the track. China and the U.S. are chasing the gold ball like this. Chasing it, chasing it, chasing it. It's the Olympics. And they're chasing. And they're going around the track and they're running to see who's going to reprice gold first. And they're chasing and Trump is saying to Xi, ha ha, I got you. And Xi is saying, ha ha, I'm ahead. And they're running. Bam, they cross the finish line. The winner is my IRA because I'm in gold. What I'm trying to tell you here is that the battle is on. You benefit from the battle. Do you understand that? Okay, Bank of America now saying, according to Startup Fortune, saying that Wall Street is saying, Wall Street of all places, is saying to expect silver to triple by the end of the year. You're talking 150 for silver. You want to wait till it triples and buy it? Well, you can, but you're going to get a lot less silver. Okay, I said, what was it, 3 months ago? I said, the Lone Ranger knew something that the rest of us didn't. When I was a little boy, the Lone Ranger used to say, hi-ho, silver, and away. I didn't know he was talking about his horse. How did I know that? I didn't know that. I had no idea. Now I know I was right. Even as a little boy, he wasn't talking about his horse. He was talking about silver. And now...

0: I try to have a gold miner every week. Some days I have so much data, I don't have time, but I squeezed you in here. So I congrats on that. So what I'm going to do, I'm going to do a very tough thing right now, Anthony. I'm going to shut my mouth, which is the hardest thing for me to ever do, and allow you to tell us your story. Go ahead, brother.
1: My story is back in 2015 or so, you know, I switched my IRA from a 401k IRA into a gold IRA without doing my homework. Like, you know, I was really foolish for that. And I'll tell you, it was like about $150,000. So I got it all transferred in and I looked at my balance about, let's say a month later, and it was down to $90,000. I called my representative, and he told me, "Oh, that's just the melt value. You know, your other coins will add up to that amount if when you go to sell." So, like, you know, I waited at least until I figured I'd wait until gold would go up, and it was a long time. Then I had a. When it did start going up, I made my money back plus $50,000. And that is my story, my friend.
0: Yeah, yeah. And so you ended up using Golden Crest Metals. Is that right?
1: That is right. And I was did my homework on other companies and fool me once, shame on you. Fool me twice, shame on me, and I'm not being fooled with this company. I did my homework with you guys. 5-star ratings, and I found your show by chance out here. Comes on Saturdays and Sunday mornings. So even though it's a rerun on Sunday, I still listen to you. I love listening to you.
0: Well,
1: you do a great
0: yeah.
1: job, and you're awesome.
0: Yeah, some stations run my show again a second day, which kind of cool of them. Thank them for that. So one of the things I want to ask is, so you heard my show. You probably thought I was crazy. I am. I'm a little nuts. But you probably thought I was somewhat crazy. But here's my question. When you called Golden Crest to move a retirement account, how was that process?
1: Oh, the process was awesome. No pressure. They asked me if I wanted to make sure I wanted to do this. I said yes. And the customer service is outstanding. My advice to anybody who's on the fence about switching to a gold or precious metals IRA, go with Golden Crest Metals. They're the real deal.
0: You know what? I really appreciate that. I'm big on them. I love Golden Crest Metals. They have the best reputation industry-wide. Anthony, that's great to hear, and I'm glad my show drove you to the right place. That's the name of the game, is to educate. I love to hear that. Real quick, how much free silver? I know that they give out free silver for everybody that comes off the good-looking Kenny Michaels show. How much free silver did you end up with, sir?
1: $9,400. Thanks to you.
0: And now, just so you know, Anthony, Bank of America, is saying expect silver to go on a major run, and Wall Street is now saying, as of 2 days ago, expect silver to triple to hit over 150 by year end. So imagine just the money you'd make on the free silver. Never mind your investment. That's a separate story. Imagine the money people are making just on the free silver alone if Wall Street's right. Imagine that.
1: I was like, these guys are... what company does that?
0: Yeah, well,
1: and nobody.
0: I authorize it because I'm grateful for people that tune into my show, and it's a free gift for me to say thank you. Congrats to you, brother. And by the way, for being this week's gold miner, you are getting a case of Omaha steaks. Okay, courtesy of me and my show, we're going to ship that out to you. I think there's chicken breasts, hamburger patties, there's bacon wrapped fillets, there's hot dogs, and then there's some seasoning in the packet. So you grill it all up, mail me a hot dog, a mustard and onions, please. And other than that, brother, congratulations, and I'm glad Golden Crest took care of you. Thank you.
1: Thank you so much, Kenny.
0: All right,
1: you're the real deal.

0: All right. Have a great weekend. Bye-bye. All right. The number to get me live, 888-961-0222. I'm Kenny Michaels. This is Striking Gold. Now, a lot of you are you know, tied up in the stock market. And you hear stories about it's going to crash. There's a lot of signs it's going to crash. There's a lot of cracks in the armor, similar to 2008. You know how bad that was? This is supposed to make that look like Disneyland, supposedly. But I don't like when they have rumors that it's going to crash. And I always ask, how much do you trust Wall Street? I ask that to everybody. Nobody has ever told me I trust it, right? Now, we're going to take a break. How close are we to break? Are we pretty close? Yeah, okay. So after the break, I am going to play something for you. There is a book called Moneyball. Okay, it's called Moneyball. I've read it 3 times. Okay, it's called Moneyball. And the author of that book is a very well-known Wall Street guru. His name is Michael Lewis. And Michael Lewis posted a video, I want to say maybe 3-4 days ago. It was earlier in the week, 3-4 days ago. And he talks about what the stock market is really like. And I'm not going to play it now. I'm going to wait to go to break. Okay. And when we come back from break, we're going to go to that video. And if you're in stocks, if you're in stocks, you are completely in trouble, we'll call it, right? Okay. So, and if you don't believe me, wait till I play the video. So I will get to it after the break. All right. All right. So I started this show by saying he who holds the gold makes the rules. That didn't come from me. That was a tweet from President Trump. He said, remember, he who holds the gold makes the rules. If you're in gold, the government plays by your rules. If you're in stocks, paper, you play by their rules. What do I mean? Well, think about it. If you take money out of your IRA and you're in stocks, you pay a lot of tax. If you take it out in gold, you pay a lot less tax. So if you're in gold, if you hold the gold, you make the rules. If they hold the paper, they make the rules. Where do you want to be? I want to be the guy making the rules. I don't want to be the guy following the rules. Does that make sense? Perfect. We're going to take a quick break. I'm Kenny Michaels. This is Striking Gold. 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We'll be right back.
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19: Remember, life begins and ends with diaper rash. 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Right here on Hank. 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
20: Merle Travis is another great pioneer. I got my start as a solo artist at Columbia Records. And we were playing cards one night in Memphis, and he said, "So, I hear you're going to be a country singer now." I said, "Yeah." He said, "Well, you're fixing to be in for a lot of ups and downs." He said, "But I'm going to tell you, after a long streak of bad luck when you have one of those down spells, what you need to do to make yourself feel better is go out and buy an old Cadillac and go to Nudie's or Manuel's and get you a nice suit, find you a good-looking girl, put her in the car, and get to thinking about your favorite song and start driving over town singing it. Then the future's going to brighten up." And we didn't have any luck at all at Columbia. And I was really down. I was really down. And so I started going through exactly what Travis told me to do. And I started thinking about my favorite song at that time was Cry, Cry, Cry. And I got me a suit, got me a wore-out Cadillac with about 120,000 miles, found a girl for the day, and got to riding around, and sure enough, the future brightened up, and I called Tony Brown, and I said, we want to make a tape, and it wound up being the Hillbilly Rock record.
19: If playing too much great music is a sin, well, pray for

0: looking Kenny Michaels. Welcome aboard. The number to get me live, 888-961-0222. That rings here to the studio. And of course, the amazing Wendy is on standby grabbing your call. You can go to kennysgoldquiz.com if you're ready to move your IRA and 401k into gold. Okay. You better hurry up because China and the U.S. are on a race right now. The race is on. Okay. And they're chasing a gold ball around the racetrack. And when they cross the finish line, the winner is gold. And the winner is silver. So hurry up. It's happening. The reset, according to MoneyWire, the reset in China is happening. It's already started. Rumor has it, Trump is almost there. That's what they're saying anyway. So now's the time. Better hurry up. I'm just warning you. And Trump said, he who holds the gold makes the rules. Amen to that. Now, those of you that are Wall Street fans, I'm going to play something for you. And those of you that don't trust Wall Street need to listen to this. If you don't trust Wall Street and you hear what this is, you better be calling Golden Crest Metals and move to gold. He who holds the gold makes the rules. I said when this show started that if you're in gold, the government plays by your rules. If you're in paper, you play by theirs, right? Okay, now, there was a guy who wrote a book. The book is called Moneyball. Okay, some of you may have read it. I've read it three times. And the author is Michael Lewis. If you want to know who Michael Lewis is, he's a very well-known Wall Street guru. Okay, he was recently interviewed about Wall Street, and I want you to hear this right now. So I'm going to play it for you right now. Here we go. Go ahead.
1: What's the headline here? Stock market's rigged. The United States stock market, the most iconic market in global capitalism, is rigged.
0: The most iconic stock market in global capitalism, the United States stock market, is rigged. Woo! It's rigged. It's rigged like an NBA game. It's rigged. The most iconic stock market is rigged. Now I have a question. Does your money go where it's rigged? Or does your money go in something that was digged? Think about it. Do you want your money in something that's rigged? Or do you want your money in something that's digged? Can you dig it? Gold is digged out of the ground.
2: I can't tell you how much that gold costs, a lot of money. There's nothing like gold and there's nothing like solid gold.
0: Hey, thank you, President Trump. You're right. Sit down, President Trump. It's my turn. Listen to me. Do you want to be invested in what's rigged or what's digged? You tell me. You want to have a financial advisor with a leisure suit, or you want to have God as your financial advisor? You want to have your money with someone you don't trust, or you want to have your money with someone you do trust? You want to feel comfortable knowing your money will be there when you need it? Then move to gold. You want to be uncomfortable? Stay in stocks. Yahoo Finance posted an enormous article about that RMDs, stands for required minimum distributions that everyone has to take when you have a retirement account at a certain age. I believe it's age 73. It says why RMDs cost retirees far more than they expect. Because the government wants their hands on that pre-tax money. Now you say, what's pre-tax money? Well, your traditional IRA is pre-tax. 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Your annuity, annuity's a disaster. It's the worst retirement account you could possibly be in. Oh my gosh. Anyway, the government wants the majority of the lion's share when you take out money from a retirement account. Now you say, well, Mr. Michaels, why is that? Well, because you're playing by their rules. You're playing by their rules. They set the rules. But There's a way out. There's a way out, baby. Remember when you go to Disneyland and you go to the haunted house and you walk in that first room and it's is this room stretching or is it your imagination? That's what they say. And then at the very end, they say there's no windows. There's no doors. It's up to you to find a way out. That's what they say. Now, when you're in stocks, you think there's no way out. There's always my way. You move to gold. Because Trump said he who holds the gold makes the rules. So when your IRA is holding gold, the government now is playing by your rules. Why do you think they don't want you going to gold? Why do you think the bank doesn't like you taking money out and buying gold? Why do you think your financial guy at Schwab, Fidelity, Edward Jones, whatever, why do you think they don't want you going to gold? Why is it everyone doesn't want you to go to gold? Because when you go to gold, you set the rules. They want to set the rules. They want you to play by their rules. I don't want to play by their rules. I want to play by my rules. It's my money. Right? Makes sense, right? So, all you got to do is call Golden Crest Metals, 888-406-6222. They're there right now, 888-406-6222, or go to kennysgoldquiz.com. I'm telling you right now, kennysgoldquiz.com is a fabulous place to go. Think about this for a minute. How many websites do you go to? And you men that are listening, don't have a nasty mind, please. So don't go there. I don't go there. How many legit websites do you go to where you see someone as gorgeous as me? Think about it. Think about it. Okay, so it's kind of a treat to go to kennysgoldquiz.com. And then you answer a few questions, comes to my email, and that same good-looking stud calls you up, and here you go. I'll move your IRA, your 401k, whatever you have. Let's move it to gold. China and the U.S., the race is on. This is crazy. The race is on. China is determined to pass the U.S. as the country with the most gold. Did you know that while the U.S. is being distracted by Iran, China is owning the global gold market right now? So, while we're bombing the Ayatollah, China's holding the gold. That's what it's at. And I don't care because my IRA is in gold and I'm killing it. Product matters. You get the right product. You save a lot of money when you take money out. It's a safe haven. It's a lower tax liability. It gives you tremendous growth. And gives you divine peace and divine wealth. What more can you possibly ask for? Money in the bank? Well, what's that doing for you? Paying you interest and then you pay tax on the interest. That has to be, I'm sorry. That has to be the biggest scam ever. We're going to give you interest on your money, and then the government says we're going to take most of it back. Well, wait a minute. I'm confused. What Indian givers? Remember when we were kids? You're an Indian giver. You gave that to me yesterday. I once gave a girl a bracelet when I was in third grade, a little cheapo bracelet. I was already selling gold when I was in third grade. But anyway, the point is, I gave a little girl in my classroom one time a gold bracelet. And then a week later, I found out I didn't like her. So I took the bracelet back. She said, "You're an Indian giver." I'm like, "I'm not even Indian. What do you mean? What do you mean?" I didn't know what that meant. Well, think about it. Our government's an Indian giver. The federal banking system, federal, that's the government, federal, gives us interest on our money and the government taketh away. The government gives us money and the government taketh away. They're Indian givers. Now you say, well, that's not nice. Well, I say we're playing by their rules. Not me. Not me. Oh, I have money in the bank. Enough to pay my bills. Sure, I have to pay bills. Otherwise, I'll be living in the dark. Right? Won't have internet. won't have any water. I'll stink. I can't take a shower. My breath will be bad because I can't brush my teeth. So I have to pay bills. If I didn't have bills, I'd be a wealthy man. So, but the bulk of my money is not with people I don't trust. I don't trust the federal banking system. I don't trust Wall Street. But I trust real money. I trust God. This is not a religious thing. Doesn't matter that I'm a Bible reader. Doesn't matter that I'm wearing a cross. I know what I believe. What matters is it says it gives me divine wealth, divine peace. In all the gold and silver I have, both in my retirement account and home, I do have divine wealth and divine peace because I know the money will be there when I need it. I'm 1,000%. I'm actually 10,000% confident that it will be there when I need it. Are you? That's the question. Are you confident that your money will be there when you need it with everything going on in the world if you left it where it is? If you have any doubt, get out. Would you rather be invested where it's rigged or where it's digged? Think about it. Gold is natural. It's real money. The stock market is rigged. You don't believe me? Michael Lewis. I'll play it for you again. Here it is.
1: What's the headline here? Stock market's rigged. The United States stock market, the most iconic market in global capitalism, is rigged.
0: The most iconic market in global capitalism is rigged. Oh, my gosh. Well, thank you for that, Mr. Lewis. Appreciate that. I've known it all along. Thank you, sir. However, I'm not invested in what's rigged. I'm invested in what's digged. That's it. And I'm killing it, and you're getting killed. Think about that for a minute. You're getting killed, and I'm killing it. So you can either kill it with me, or you can go get killed by yourself. Your choice. Okay. Wall Street saying silver. I want to spend a little time here on silver. Wall Street is saying expect silver to hit 150 by year end. That's tripling. They said the supply is getting worse and the demand is getting huge. Well, if you sat next to me in economics class in high school, what did we learn? Supply and demand. Right? It works everywhere. Works everywhere. Real estate, right? When there's nothing to sell, no homes come up on the market to buy. There's a low supply. But everybody wants to buy a house. So when a house does pop up, what happens? You get 25 offers on it. Everyone's in a bidding war just to get that one sliver of what's available. Well, silver is the same way. There's a low supply and high demand. Electric cars, solar, Southern California Edison, AI development. Everybody wants silver. Okay? So there you have it. And one thing I didn't say earlier, and I want to go back to, when Michael Lewis said that the stock market was rigged, by the way, ladies and gentlemen, this is only the second time in Warren Buffett's investing lifetime that he's turned everything into cash. Now you say, well, why do I care, Mr. Michaels? Well, here's why. The last time Warren Buffett turned everything into cash, there was a crash. Phew! He got his cash before there was a crash. And then he had a bash because he didn't lose in the crash. Got it? Now he is in all cash again. What does that mean? There are five articles on the internet right now that says if Buffett has this much and he has a record $397 billion. Imagine having $397 billion. And then you say, oh, man, that guy ripped me off by 39 cents on the sandwich. No wonder he has $397 billion. No, listen to me. Imagine like if he lost like $400,000. To him, it'd be like me losing $5. Oh, honey, that $400,000 fell out of my pocket. I lost it. Oh, man. Oh, well. Oh, well. $397 billion. Who has that kind making the money. Anyway, that's not the point. The point is this. If he's in all cash, he sold all his stock. The last time that happened, we had a crash. That dude is my favorite man. I love Warren Buffett. Never met him. Wish I could. Hope I could. I'd be blessed to meet him, right? I would be blessed to meet Warren Buffett. And I hope I get to. But he's in all cash. He reads the market better than anyone. The last time this happened, we had a crash. What does he know? Now you say, well, Mr. Michaels, he could be wrong. He could be. Highly unlikely, but he could be. But I've always followed what Warren Buffett does. He's the largest owner of silver in the world. Did you know that? Largest owner of silver in the world. And silver's about to triple, according to Wall Street. So I just say all this to wake you seniors up and say, look, stop believing everything your stock guy or your Schwab guy says. Please. Because the stock market is rigged. And you should say to your guy, hey, listen, man. Well, first, you call Golden Crest Metals. 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They do all the work at no charge. Fabulous company. Best gold company anywhere out there by far, hands down. Now listen carefully. When your financial guy says, hey, well, what are you doing? Why are you going to gold? Why are you leaving? You say, because I don't want what's rigged. I want what's digged. Okay? I don't want what's rigged. I want what's digged. I don't want to get killed in taxes. I want to set the rules for my retirement account. Trump said, he who holds the gold makes the rules. That is so true with retirement accounts and cash. So, so, so true. Because when you take a retirement account and you move it into physical gold and silver, when you take money out, if you take it out in metal form, you owe a lot less in tax. Aha, who's making the rules now? Well, if you're in gold, you are. If you're in paper, they are. I don't care how long you've been with your financial advisor, and I want to address something very quickly here. Some people call me and say, well, my son is my financial advisor or my son-in-law. Well, that's nice. And that doesn't change the rules, guys. I don't care if your son, your son-in-law, your daughter-in-law. I don't care if Santa Claus. I don't care who is your financial advisor. At the end of the day, the rules are the rules are the rules are the rules. No matter who your advisor is. Now, he who holds the gold makes the rules. If you move to gold, you make the rules. You stay in paper, they make the rules. So when it's tax time and you got to take money out of your retirement account, what are you going to do? Play by their rules or yours. Doesn't matter who your financial guy is. And if it is family and you have to move your account, you still invite him over for Thanksgiving. You're still going to share the sweet potatoes. The only difference is you'll be sitting in sweeter potatoes than he will be because you're in gold. Have you ever noticed sweet potatoes? You know, they're like orange, right? They're like orangish. But you ever notice when you mix them with like the marshmallow, you know, when you make yams, right? Right? For Thanksgiving, there's a little golden trim around it. You notice it's gold. You notice that? You know, because it's sweet. Being in gold is sweet. And sweet potatoes, when you make them and you do them, they're sweet. And they're gold. Huh. So, Rick, real quick recap of today's show. China and the U.S. are in a massive race right now to reset gold and silver. Xi and Trump are running around the racetrack like this in a circle. They're chasing a gold ball. And they say whoever grabs that gold ball first is the first country to reprice gold. The race is on. The race is on. China is really moving fast. Trump is methodical, right? But they're running around the racetrack. They're running around. They're going to cross that finish line shortly, and the checkered flag's going to wave. And the winner is? You want my prediction? I'll give you my prediction. These two countries are racing to reprice gold right now. Right now, MoneyWire is saying China's been buying the dip, and their reset has begun. So you want to know who the winner is? They're running around the track, Trump and Xi, running around. All of a sudden, the winner is, when you cross the finish line, the winner is silver and gold. That's the winner. If you're investing the winner, you're the winner. So he who holds the gold makes the rules. You go to gold, the government plays by your rules. Want to stay in stocks? You play by theirs. Ladies and gentlemen, thank you for tuning into the show. I am Kenny Michaels, the good-looking Brad Pitt of Precious Metals, the sexiest man on air, okay? 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Let's join the journey, huh? This is a lot of fun. All right, I'm Kenny Michaels. This is Striking Gold. Thank you for tuning into the show. God bless. We'll see you guys next week. Bye-bye.

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0: job.
1: I always said if I ever quit having fun, I'm just going to stay at the house. Mm-hmm. And it got to where the band was bickering amongst themselves, and money wasn't good enough to keep you going on the road, plus send money back home and take care of the bills. So I quit and decided to get out of it for a while, get my head back straight. And I went to work for Walmart as a remodel supervisor. And then one day I got a phone call from a guy that heard me 10 years ago in Lafayette, Louisiana, a place called Cowboys. And he asked if I would send a picture and a tape, and I did. And he brought it over to Jim Dow, who is now my management. He took it over to Mercury Records to Harold Shedd and Buddy Cannon. And about a month later, by that time, I was doing a store in Florida. They arranged for me to fly up there and do a showcase. And the next morning, we went to Harold Shedd's office down at Mercury talking record deal.
2: That's
1: I just
2: great.
1: Got lucky.

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0: 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It's Fire Hazard. You call the fire department, we'll fire up the uninterrupted music.
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1: Well, actually, I've always been pretty well blessed. As a child, I grew up fast. Other members of my family, you know, have done the same.
2: Is it all you?
1: 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I get asked that question. I always answer that because people are in awe of the whole thing. 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A lot of people say I haven't. I always say that if I hadn't have had it on my own, I'm just the kind of person that would have had this amazing.

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1: Who eats this stuff?
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1: When President Abraham Lincoln was criticized for supporting General Ulysses S. Grant's command during the Civil War, Lincoln flatly stated, "I cannot spare this man. He fights." When Grant's rivals petitioned for his removal on grounds of excessive drinking, Lincoln said, "If it makes fighting men like Grant, then find out what he drinks and send a case to each of my commanders." Lincoln's confidence in his general proved to be correct, and in 1865, the Civil War finally came to its end. This has been A Penny for Your Thoughts, presented by Lincoln Heating and Air.
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1: I started playing with Ralph Stanley. Me and Keith Whitley met when we was about 14. We started hanging out together and playing on weekends. He lived in a different county, so he went to a different school than me. But we'd get together and play and sang on the weekends. So we heard that Ralph Stanley had a new lead singer, Roy Lee Sinners, and we wanted to go see him. So they were coming to this beer joint over in West Virginia, across the river, you know, from Louisa, Kentucky. So we weren't old enough to get in there, so Dad took us down there, you know, and we did take our instruments that night, thank goodness, you know. And Ralph's bus had a flat tire, and they had to fix it, and so they called the club owner, and he asked us if we, you know, how he knew that we played and sang. 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I mean, we'd never been in there playing and singing before, but Keith's brother was playing banjo, and my dad was playing guitar, and Keith was playing guitar. So, 'cause I'd play some fiddle and play some mandolin.

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0: If Hank squeezes any more music into this next nonstop Hankathon, it's going to be tighter than the girdle of a minister's wife.

Mr. Wayne, the legend of country, and thinking the news would be way more interesting to watch him. Liar's pants actually did catch fire. Hank F.

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1: Pandemic had us shut down for about 18 months. 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

0: the legends of country. 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This is Hank.
1: Well, howdy there. Old Rusty Spurs here. And let me tell you something. Summer ain't done just yet. Nope, Hot August Nights is cruising into town with shiny classics, chrome so bright it'll blind a jackrabbit, and enough horsepower to wake the neighbors. But while everybody else is inching along bumper-to-bumper traffic, old Rusty knows the smarter way to roll is on a bike. There ain't no waiting, no hunting for parking, and you won't burn half a tank of gas just getting across town. That's what I call using your noggin. And if you're headed out to the burn, don't be the poor soul trying to find a bike the week before. 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Whether you're looking for a new ride, parts, gear, or someone who actually knows what they're doing with a wrench, Sierra Cyclesmith has you covered. 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Yep, you can head over to 7007 South Virginia Street right next to Magic Carpet Golf and tell them old Rusty Spurs sent you. They'll know you came looking for the good stuff and make some memories.
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1: I love old cars. I had a 57 Chevy when, well, see, we lived in Hollywood 7 or 8 years, went back to Kentucky, and I got real down to earth and got my nursing degree. 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
1: A committee of resolute theologians met with President Abraham Lincoln, determined to block the appointment of Reverend Shrigley as hospital chaplain, declaring his teachings unsound. He does not believe in endless punishment. Furthermore, he believes in the salvation of all souls. Even rebels will be saved. Well, gentlemen, Lincoln replied, if this be so, and if there is any way under heaven whereby the rebels may be saved, then for God's sake and for their sakes, let the man be appointed. And he was. 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
5: Well, howdy there. Old Rusty Spurs here. 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

rides off into the sunset. Yep, you can head over to 7007 South Virginia Street right next to Magic Carpet Golf and tell them old Rusty Spurs sent you. 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
1: 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I mean,

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8: Hank says a Monday every week seems like too many Mondays.
9: We should go from Sunday to Tuesday.
8: No,

Well, I was thumbing from Montgomery. I had my guitar on my back. When a stranger stopped beside me in an antique Cadillac.

Let me warn you, it's a long home ride. Lenny cried just south of Nashville, and he turned that car around. He said, "This is where you get off, boy, 'cause I'm going back to Alabama." As I stepped out of that Cadillac, I said, "Mister, many thanks." He said, "You don't have to call me."

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1: Sheila sends me these love notes. 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